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2: All right, the ladies of Kiss of Life, they are back, and they'll be on this show fairly soon. 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
1: Welcome to hour number two. Yeah, got the K-pop mix with DJ XXL coming up in a few moments. Of course, make sure to follow us. K-pop with JoJo on Instagram. That's K-pop with JoJo on IG. Let's kick off this hour with the fellas. Their album debuted at number one. Big shouts to NHYPEN. New track called Bloody Paradise.
2: Yeah. Wow. 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
11: All right, guys, we're back. It's JoJo on the radio. This is the iHeartRadio Countdown. Akon's hanging out. Akon, tell that story once again about your brother or brothers that used to, back in the day, fake like they were you and show up at and do concerts.
12: Yeah, they were my clones. You know, that was so way crazy. Before social media. You know, social media kind of, of course we can't do it now because he's way more, like, Boo's more popular than me now. So they know the difference now. But back then, before social media, if we sat in the same room, you would not even know. If you saw us apart, you wouldn't be able to tell us apart. So back then, I would get booked, like double booked all the time. And whenever I got double booked, Boo would take the show.
11: That is straight up crazy. Now I'm thinking, like, I've seen you in concert before. In my head, I'm like thinking, you know, was that you or was that him? to confirm, the tour that just happened, that was you.
12: That was 100% me, yes.
11: And at one point, was there a reality show in the works about your brothers doing that? Well,
12: we was going to do a reality show in general. And now, of course, that part would be something that we would actually add to it, you know.
11: All right, Akon's hanging out. On with the countdown. Let's go. This is song number 11. Dominic.

0: That was song number 10 this week on the iHeartRadio Countdown. What up, it's JoJo on the radio. Akon saying, Akon, you're telling me earlier, we talked a lot off camera, off mic, working on a country album, which is basically going to be country versions of your songs. But the thing that really shocked me is, and I guess I never really thought about this, you said you write all your music in a country format.
1: Yeah, I learned how to write write songs in country format, because I grew up listening to country music and reggae when I was being raised in Africa. So all my songs are very storytelling, like, and like visual, you know. And country music was always what that drove me to that, because I just love the stories that used to be told. So when I start writing songs, I was writing with the concept and country in mind. It just so happened that I just got connected to hip hop.
0: And like you said, country music, it's a big storytelling. That's kind of the format, you know?
1: Yeah, for sure.
0: All right, Akon's hanging out. On with the countdown. Let's go. This is song number 9.
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12: All right, guys, we're back. It's JoJo on the radio. This is the iHeartRadio Countdown. Akon, do you mind if I ask you to tell the story one more time?
13: Absolutely.
12: He's got the greatest Michael Jackson story ever.
13: So.
12: I gotta love it so
13: much. Yeah, so, you know. When me and Mike was hanging out, right, we literally hung out for 2 years straight, every single day, just recording, having fun, doing some crazy stuff. And then one day he's like, yo, I got this, I want to show you, man. This is new technology called IMAX. I want to take you to this thing. Huge monster screen, and it's 3D. You're going to love it. I said, all right, cool. He said, all right, cool. Let me go change. I'll be right back. So he goes up. So now I'm thinking, okay, he's probably inviting some more friends, like 5 minutes, 7 minutes max. Somebody comes sit next to me, and he's sitting there, and I'm thinking, like, okay, he's probably waiting for Mike too. Right? So we're just sitting down. And then I'm like, man, damn, 20 minutes passed by. Where the hell's Mike? So I pick up the phone. I'm calling. I say, you know, the phone rings. And the guy sitting next to me, phones rings. And I'm like, What the f-? Mike starts laughing. I'm like, yo, what the hell? He said, yeah, see, you didn't even notice who I was. Okay, cool. We can go now. So he was testing to see if the disguise actually worked. And it did, because I didn't even recognize the man sitting next to me, right? So cool. We go to the movie theater. And as we're walking in, you got these long escalators coming down. And at the top of the escalators is all these kids. I don't know if they was part of a team or whatever. But you see all these kids. They look down. It's like, oh, my God. They just come running down. And coming down the escalators. And in my mind, I'm like, oh, they f***ing know this mic. What are we going to do when they get down here? I'm tripping. I'm already panicking. And they come down. And all of a sudden, they all run towards me to the point. Like, I was like, what the? I forgot I was a celebrity. Like, I'm literally forgetting that I'm wide open here. Like, I'm thinking I'm more worried about them recognizing Mike. Come to find out, they all coming to me. And I literally forgot I was a celebrity standing next to Michael Jackson. So Mike was like, anybody want a picture with Akon? And I'm like, no. So we're sitting there. He's just sitting there taking the pictures and just giggling.
12: Can you imagine
13: that?
12: Bro,
13: it was crazy, man. We had the most amazing... But we was stuck there for almost an hour taking pictures, and he enjoyed every moment of it, man. I was like, bro, I wanted to just expose him so bad so we both could be in the same position, but I was like, nah, they would cause crazy mayhem.
12: So he stood there taking pictures of you for an hour. God.
13: And then right when the crowd gets smaller, he'd be like, anyone else want a picture with Akon? And more people would come, and he'd just be sitting there. I'm just sitting there like, I'm trying, because I really want to, like... You know, beat my face up, but I couldn't help but just laugh, man. I was like, wow.
12: Oh, my God. That's the greatest story ever.
13: No, that's unbelievable.
12: All right, Akon's hanging out. On with the countdown. Let's go. This is song number 8.
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15: All right, guys, we're back. 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This is the iHeartRadio Countdown. Akon's hanging out. Akon, this is, you got so many stories, man. The crazy story where you were booked to play a concert, and only three people, by design, only three people were at the show. Give me that one.
16: Yeah, that was like, we got this huge offer. He's like, man, it's going to be a crazy concert, full production, amazing palace. And you get like, you know, just the best accommodation, private jet up back and forth. And we definitely got the best accommodation you could ever imagine. We finally get there and it's this huge palace. And this palace was like something you've never seen before. Solid gold, everything. And I was like, wow. So now I'm in my green room. I got my rider all full to the T. I mean, everything we requested was available. So now I'm wondering, like, where's the audience? Because I don't hear nobody. This place is so big. There must be an area where it's probably soundproof. You know, everything is done in state of the art. So I'm assuming it's another room there, just full of people. We finally go into the performance room. They like, they're ready for me. They take me there, get on stage. Huge LED lights. I mean, just top of it, like Live Nation style, like, you know, production. Then I look out in the audience and there is no audience. There's only three chairs. And I'm like, wait a minute. So now I'm thinking the doors are going to open and people are just going to come flood in. The party's going to start, right? The doors open, three people walk in. And there's this little girl in the front in the middle chair. And she's like, oh my God, she's all excited, can't start. So then I was like, okay, I guess this is my audience, right? So we get into it. By the time we got to the second song, she's like, she started raising her hand. I'm like, what's up? What is it, little sweetheart? She's like, can you play Mr. Lonely? I said, of course. So boom, we start playing Mr. Lonely. Lonely, I'm Mr. Lonely. And we just go into it and it's over. She's like, oh my gosh, she's not clapping, y'all, so happy. And she's like, again. I said, okay. So we do it again. She go finish it. She's clapping all super happy. She's like, again. I said, okay, again. Literally, we sat there and sang that song a whole hour. And all I performed was Mr. Lonely.
15: Oh, my God. Can you imagine? I mean, the look on your face when you... that's, I don't even know where to go with that. It's just so crazy. The fact that you didn't know there was going to be three people there. And the fact you played one song.
16: No idea.
15: I wonder, that girl and that family must tell that story and their encounter with you.
16: She got one up on everybody. Because I promise you, nobody got an experience like that before.
15: Akon is hanging out. On with the countdown. Let's go. This is song number 5.
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1: Okay, I know a lot of people were very impressed that September 1st. I mean, I've been celebrating since August, a.k.a. October. But after Labor Day, after today, is it the official start of fall? Thoughts, feelings, reactions. It's Katie. Leave me a talk back on our free...

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Alex Warren on social media is just gold. Never skip an Alex Warren TikTok or Instagram reel. They say the

1047 WNOK. It's Katie, and would love to know what songs you are loving right now. 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
1: 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Let's talk this streaming news. And Netflix has announced that season 2 of The Hunting Wives, the show is so good, The Hunting Wives will be released November 26th. However, that is Thanksgiving. Like, my mom's going to be

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This is Katie. Okay, so it is Labor Day. Oh my gosh, I hope you're having a really amazing three-day weekend. Hopefully you have it off. But if you have to work, hey, we're doing this in solidarity because it is Labor Day. But also a third of Americans don't know exactly what Labor Day celebrates. Full disclosure, I am in that third. I'm going to sit down and have a little talk with ChatGPT in a second. It's Katie with Tame Impala and Jenny.

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You're going to be able to listen to it right here. 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
1: Oh, this is such a good throwback. 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
1: This is Katie. Let's talk about Dunkin'. This is some fun food news. So Dunkin' just unveiled its Halloween menu that's going to drop in 2 weeks. So the first wave is September 30th. It's going to bring spooky drinks like the Terror Misu Cloud Latte, a Creepy Crawler Coffee Chiller. Oh my God, try saying that three times fast. A Nutty Nightmare Iced Coffee, Dark Spell Daydream Refresher, and then October 14th is when we're going to get the spooky snacks. Spider donuts, which are super cute. The Halloween Sprinkle Takeover Donut and the Halloween Munchkin Bucket that holds 50 Munchkin Donuts. Because who doesn't need 50 Munchkin Donuts three times fast? A Nutty Nightmare Iced Coffee, Dark Spell Daydream Refresher, and then October 14th is when we're going to get the spooky snacks. Spider donuts, which are super cute. The Halloween Sprinkle Takeover Donut and the Halloween Munchkin Bucket that holds 50 Munchkin Donuts. Because who doesn't need 50 Munchkin Donuts, right?

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So this week we got the full lineup, the cast for season 35 of Dancing with the Stars, including Jenna Dewan, Julia Stiles, Tyler Cameron from Bachelor Nation, Tatiana Ali, Connor, who is Whitney Lovett's husband from The Secret Lives of Mormon Wives. It's going to be a good season.

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1047 WNOK, the Midlands' number one hit music station. Did you see People? You know, like, is it still a magazine? Whatever. People, they have a new reality show that just kicked off last week, and I love the concept. We're going to talk about it after Ariana Grande.

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What's up? 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

1047 WNOK, the Midlands' number one music station. All right, this is Katie. I'm getting out of here. Enjoy your Labor Day. Hopefully it's a day off for you. Instagram, TikTok. You can find me at Katie Radio 1. I'm there on Threads, Facebook, X, all the places. And it's Olivia Rodrigo.

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3: Yes. Have y'all seen this viral TikTok series where the woman on the Carnival cruise videoed another woman scratching her foot with a fork in the dining hall?
4: No.
3: Well, when I was first reading it, I was like, they're calling it the fungus infected foot. And then I thought, is it really fungus or is the woman just scratching her foot with the fork? And they're saying that it's because she's got fungus. But going back and watching the video, her foot is nasty.
4: Oh.
3: I mean, it's scaly and all of that. But it's not a fork that they're using for other, like, she's not putting it back in the thing for other guests to use. It's her fork.
5: Right.
3: But everybody's freaking out over it. But I mean, I can see that because you don't want to look at that while you're trying to eat.
4: No.
5: Well, that was my thing. Why are you videoing it?
3: Well, the person was videoing it because she's trying to get a bunch of hits and stuff off of it. She's doing like 6 days of Carnival cruise, you know, documenting her time on the cruise. But yeah, I don't know. Could Carnival cruise get any more bad publicity?
5: Yeah. Like, we're all not going on a Carnival. We get it.
4: Yeah, and they've got to be just dying. Like, the social media team for Carnival Cruise is like, oh, guys, like, this is a red alert kind of meeting. They're like, we need a conference call immediately.
3: Because on Instagram, they said, quote, "We can confirm that forks are intended for food, not foot care. Once we become aware of

0: So you're saying whatever she got on it is no different than somebody else, you know, eating from it. It's no worse.
1: I think.
0: Yeah. But I would like to know, like, did you vacuum the area immediately? Did you put, cause I mean, it had, that's why I don't go, you know, back before I had the TSA pre-check thing. That's why I would never walk through the security checkpoint barefooted and all that when they make you take your shoes off.
1: Yeah.
0: You know, I would put on socks if I wasn't wearing them.
1: Yeah.
0: I had them in my bag. I'd put them on before I went through security. I mean, I'm freaky about that because you can pick up that fungus anywhere.
1: Yeah.
0: Especially on soft surfaces like carpet.
1: Yeah.
0: You know, more so than on concrete, I think. Ugh. I think. I don't know.
1: Nasty.
0: Okay, but the fun ships. What are you
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13: Yes, thank you so much. Thank you.
14: 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Lindsay, TJ shared a story last week, a true crime story where a man died, and when his relatives were cleaning out his house, they found a body inside the guy's freezer, and police are investigating now. They're trying to determine, now that this guy has passed away, who is the body that's in the freezer. The police originally believed that it was a relative of this deceased man. So there's more questions than answers at this point.
15: Yeah.
14: But when TJ was telling this story, he said, oh man, I hope whoever is in the will get the deep freeze, because that's what I would want from the guy's house.
1: Oh, you've lost your mind.
14: That's what I said. You know, TJ's from Louisiana and they put a lot of value in having a deep freeze so they can put all their, you know, when they hunt something, they have enough space to carry all the meat and stuff like that. And TJ said, if it was my relative, I would still use that deep freeze as long as there wasn't like a lot of blood in it. And I hope this isn't too gory, but this is what he was saying. As long as there's not a blood, if they clean it out and stuff. So Lindsay, first of all, you would, if there was anybody in that freezer, you wouldn't use it, right?
1: If there was a dead animal in the freezer, I wouldn't use it.
14: I have to agree with you. I mean, the fur, I mean, it's just gross. But TJ, I don't fully believe you. Like, where do you draw the line? If it was your, if it was your mother in that freezer, you wouldn't want that freezer, correct?
1: No.
13: It depends on how she got in there.
1: What do you mean? She didn't climb in.
13: It's a deep freeze.
14: Huh?
13: A deep freeze. Not just a regular freezer. We're talking about a deep freeze.
14: Yeah.
13: Very valuable.
1: Expensive.
13: Can be, yeah. But yeah, I mean, how did my mama get in there?
1: Guess
13: if it's not a messy killing where, you know, the person was dismembered and there's blood all in it, if it doesn't look like Dahmer's refrigerator, then yeah, I could do with it. I could clean it out.
1: Oh my gosh.
14: Okay, it's your mom, but she died of natural causes. You're going to use that freezer.
13: Yeah, mama would want me to.
1: You
13: wanted it that way.
1: Oh my God.
14: if it was Lindsay in that freezer, like we know Lindsay, we love her, but she died of natural causes and she was in that freezer. You still going to use that freezer?
1: You better not.
13: Sure.
1: You better be so sad when you see that freezer.
13: I would think of you every time I pulled a steak out of there or every time I went and got a big bag of Orida fries out of it. I think, you know what? Lindsay would love this meal.
1: I'm actually offended because I would want you bawling your eyes out every time you even look at that freezer. And the fact you're getting French fries out of it.
13: But you got the natural causes.
1: It doesn't matter. I've been in there.
13: Yeah. Hello?
14: Yeah.
13: You would have wanted, you would really want me to enjoy it.
1: No, I would not.
13: You would. I know you would.
1: No.
13: You wouldn't, you wouldn't wish any ill will toward me.
1: No, but I want you to be sad. And I mean real sad.
13: Well, I would be. But then after the time passed, you know. No. I mean, I can't cry every day for the rest of my life. I got to eat.
1: You better. You he'll, better.
14: You'll be sad until that Flintstones push-up comes out with Orange Sherbert.
13: There we go.
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18: Oh, good morning. Riggins, did you trim up your little beard since yesterday? It looks like it.
19: I did.
18: Yeah.
19: I did. Had to clean it up. Thanks. Thanks. You know, it gets, it starts like rubbing them, my t-shirt, and it, yeah. I don't know. I got to trim it down. I've never gone full beard, like long beard, but I'm tempted when it starts getting long. I'm like, I should just let it keep going.
18: And I know it gets into that, those turtleneck sweaters you wear when you're teaching at the university at night.
19: That's true. it's really a problem with the turtlenecks.
20: Well, I don't understand, because TJ, you let it like scruffy, and every time Kyle lets it scruffy, he says it itches and it bothers, like Riggins just said. So what's the deal? I mean, how do you get past that?
18: You just have to deal with it.
19: Yeah.
20: Oh.
18: You just have to get used to it.
20: Oh.
18: But if mine gets long, it'll start to itch.
20: Oh.
19: Yeah.
18: Mm-hmm. I have to keep it trimmed down. But right now, mine's a little longer than it normally is.
20: Yeah.
18: But it looks fantastic. I don't think I've ever looked more handsome, to be honest with you.
20: I love that attitude.
18: But I'm joking.
20: I know you are.
18: In sarcasm.
20: But I do love the attitude.
18: But, Riggins, don't ever say that I don't pay attention after all these years, that I don't still pay attention to you. I noticed that first thing.
20: I don't think he'll ever say that.
19: I know. Like, I run around going, you know, TJ just doesn't pay attention to me anymore.
18: Mm-hmm. Yeah.
19: It's really bothering me.
18: Like, I've just become old hat to him. I know. You
19: old hat. Yeah, because I'm 100 years old.
18: Holy crow.
19: My oldest brother got into his beard there for a little bit, and he was putting like beard oil in it, and he had a beard balm. And I was like, you're an idiot. Like, I can't stand guys that are too into their beards.
18: I don't know. I think sometimes that can look really good when they straighten it and then they treat it and all that. But I would never be able to do it. I can't put the time into that. Yeah. And then again, you know, Brother Ace is, haunting me, because ever since he died, I started noticing I'm getting red in my beard. And
20: wild.
18: I know, it's crazy. So the longer it gets, I'm thinking if I just let it grow out, I'd look like Redbeard the pirate.
20: if it grows a little, what part is red? I don't see red.
18: I know, it's hard to tell. You have to be right up on it.
20: Okay.
18: It's right through, right under my lip, gotcha. Under my bottom lip.
20: Okay.
18: Mm-hmm.
20: Because it just looks brown to me.
18: Yeah. Well, it's gray.
20: Yeah. Well, in some way.
18: You know, and people who don't have black hair can't really get a salt and pepper thing going. But my beard and my eyebrows have always been black. Even when I was young and my hair was blonde, my eyebrows and my beard were black.
20: Weird.
18: I know. I mean, it looked fantastic.
20: Sure.
18: It looked like old dang Hulk Hogan when he turned into Hollywood Hogan when he was in the NWO.
19: That's right.
20: So he wasn't
18: really dyed his cheek hairs and all black. And he left his mustache blonde, bleached out blonde. That was a good look.
19: Yeah.
18: It was great. Now that I think about it, I'm going to get that.
20: And are you sure it wasn't the bleach tips for you? That made it?
18: My hair was still blonde, yeah.
20: Okay.
18: And naturally.
19: Mm-hmm. Going into the salon, can you give me the Hulk Hogan?
20: They're like trendy.
18: Not the Hulkamania years.
19: Yeah,
18: the dark years.
19: NWO.
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12: So Riggins was just asking about hall monitors in school, and Lindsay was a hall monitor. She was the captain of the hall monitor, what were they called? Safety, what?
13: Safety patrol.
12: Safety patrol. Not to be confused with Paw Patrol. Safety patrol.
13: Right.
12: And we didn't have, he asked if we had, when I was in school in Louisiana, we didn't have hall monitors. Because, I mean, we didn't even have to have a hall pass. Like if we needed to go to the bathroom or whatever during class, they would just let us go. But more often than not, they would say no. You don't, you know, you sit down. We're almost, we only have 30 minutes left. You don't need to be out there. Cause the teachers somehow knew who wanted to just be out there roaming the halls and who really needed to go. But we had a different type of monitor situation in elementary school and sometimes even up into middle school. If the teacher had to leave the room, she would say before she left, okay, Shannon, you be monitor while I'm gone. And that meant sometimes they would say you monitor or you take names, they would say. So then that meant one of the students in class had to sit there. And if somebody talked, he or she had to write their name down to tell the teacher he talked while you were gone or she was talking. These two were talking.
13: Uh-oh. Oh, no.
12: Get in trouble. So you had a student sitting there in the class who's basically the narc.
14: Yeah,
12: snarks with the other kids for talking while the teacher was out of the room.
13: And you're hoping the whole time that you or your friend gets, maybe not you, but your friend gets picked so that they don't write your name down.
12: Well, I mean, it never was an issue for me because I didn't, you know, I wasn't breaking the rules.
13: Right.
12: But I didn't want to be picked.
13: No.
12: Because, I mean, it would have had to have been blatant.
14: Yeah.
12: You know, and the teachers never really picked me to do it. They knew I was too nice and I wasn't going to tell on anybody.
13: You would not write down one name. I don't care if they were running around naked. You would just, you wouldn't. I mean, I know your personality.
12: I wouldn't. So they never picked me because they knew that they probably wouldn't get a good representation.
13: Yeah.
12: That somebody could have set the room on fire. Yeah. And I would have said, I don't know who did that.
13: I didn't see it. I went blind. That's rough on the that's messed up.
12: Good. That's not good.
14: Yeah. Mm-hmm.
12: But if a teacher came from another class and then our teacher had to go out into the hall and talk to the other teacher, and I'm looking back at it as an adult, it was probably just work gossip kind of stuff that the teacher would come get another teacher because I didn't know everything I know about women back then like I do now. I knew a lot as a first and second grader, but I didn't put those two things together. what kind of school business could there be or emergency teacher things going on that had to take one teacher out of the class to talk in the hall with another teacher from, you know, that's her best friend.
13: Exactly.
12: You know,
13: that'd be me. Girl. They'd be
12: talking, and if the students in the room started getting noisy or whatever, they would just reach in and start flipping the lights on and off. Like, I hear you. Shut up.
13: I'm in a conversation.
12: Yeah.
14: Such a teacher move to be flicking those lights.
0: Yeah. 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
8: You know what I think I'm going to do? I'm going to go somewhere. I think I should have some in the house somewhere and get a 50-cent piece to do the coin flip every day.
9: Ooh.
8: You know, it'd be easier with a bigger coin than a quarter because I'm in the dark here with just this little TV light on.
10: Yep.
8: So it's kind of hard, you know, a man my age and all. So we're flipping a coin every day to see what, at the end of the month, what Lindsay's record will be because she is, you know, obviously terrible when it comes to calling coin flips.
10: Some may say.
8: So far we have done it, what, 14 times? And you are 12 losses and 2 wins.
10: That's correct.
8: Here we go. Here's the flip.
10: Tails.
8: Tails, you got one.
10: Whoa!
8: Yeah, so.
10: 3.
8: Yep, you're up to 3 now.
10: I am, guys, this is nutty.
8: If I was good at math, I'd be able to tell you what winning percentage that is, but I'm not, so.
10: Carry the 1.
8: Just have to know that it's not good.
9: Not good.
8: Yeah. Would not be good, really, I wouldn't think, if you are a, well, it wouldn't be bad if you were, you know, counting it in baseball as hits.
10: See, that's the spirit.
8: Wouldn't be so bad.
10: Yeah.
8: So bad. All right. So we were just talking about this naked steakhouse in Florida where people are naked when they go to eat once a month. And then Lindsay brought it up as being, you know, it'd be a horrible first date. And that reminds me, there's another thing in Florida where a 23-year-old guy got arrested for drunk driving a school bus. But it wasn't a school bus in service. It was an older school bus. It wasn't even a registered vehicle.
9: Oh. Huh.
8: So he's driving around a Yellow Hound. But, you know, people see a school bus. They don't know whether it's out of commission or not. And it's weaving all over the place and everything. So Lindsay...

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11: 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Mm.
12: So there's a guy that we see from time to time on the social medias, and he's kind of funny, and we'll play his clips sometimes on the show. His name is James Holiday, and he's an older gay fella. And this is a video he put out, and it says queens of a certain age is what he's talking about here. And he's talking about trying to go out to dinner, but not being satisfied with the choices that they have. Okay, listen. Oops, sorry. Here we go.
13: Darling, you know you're a queen of a certain age when you start at one restaurant. It's like, oh, we don't do stools. We have to have backs. Then we go to the second restaurant. It's like, oh, it's far too cold in here. So now we're going to the third restaurant, hoping for the best. Thoughts and prayers.
14: Thoughts and prayers.
12: Hoping for the best. Thoughts and prayers.
15: Thoughts and prayers. I guess I'm a queen of a certain age then, because yeah. I totally get that. I don't want to sit at a stool either.
12: Yeah, that was going to be my point. Like, I like to have a back on it and my feet on the floor.
15: Yeah,
14: absolutely.
12: My feet touching the floor.
15: Although I don't think it can be too cold for me. I'd be fine however cold it is, but it can be too hot.
12: Yeah. And you know, whenever we're going out to eat, it's always, you know, freezing.
15: Yeah, of course.
12: You know, the women always talk about how cold it is.
15: Mm-hmm.
12: And little friend Jenny, handsome husband Michael, always want to eat either at the bar or in the bar. They want to be either sitting at the bar on the corner where they're on one corner and we're on the, like around the corner there so we can all talk, or at a high top table.
14: Mm.
12: Yeah, but they still want the backs on the stools. But they just thrive in a bar atmosphere. They
14: love the feet dangle.
12: Well, yeah. I think that the oxygen in the other parts of the restaurant is not compatible with their lungs. I think that's like being in a bar gives them life. Yeah. Is what I'm saying.
14: Yeah.
15: It's too classy sitting at a regular dining area. They're like, this is a little too fancy at this. You know, when I'm eating my slider, I need a back on my chair.
14: Yeah.
15: And I want to be in the bar.
14: I don't want to touch the floor. Okay.
12: Well, I mean, a lot of it though is because you can usually get seated and in and out of the bar area faster.
15: That's true.
12: You know, than you can another thing. Cause you know, we got to move. We're young, energetic people.
14: On to the next bar, baby.
12: We got to get on with it. You know, We got sporting events to go to, you know, all kinds of stuff happening.
15: Yeah.
12: But it's gotten to where, you know, every restaurant we go to, when I was with those, the highfalutin people at the golf tournament the other day, my highfalutin friends, one of them asked me, he said, where do you guys like to go out to eat and stuff now? I mean, you know, and I could not think of a restaurant really that we frequent, where you have to, you know, at least half the menu requires utensils.
14: Yeah.
15: That's crazy.
14: Like, well, there's this bar and there's this bar.
12: I can't eat anything really. So I'm just, what I was going to say is I'm always just either a burger with no bun or wings.
15: Yeah.
12: That's about it for me.
14: Yeah.
12: And a green salad.
15: Mmm.
12: Old diarrhea.
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15: Oh, and one more thing I forgot to say about my apology for sounding like a jerk on the podcast yesterday. Nobody said anything to me about it. Nobody said, you know, you're really being a jerk, or nobody said anything like that. I just, when I got up this morning, I kind of started reliving it in my mind, and that's where I came in. If you want to hear it, go to tjriggins.com, Apple Podcasts, Spotify, YouTube, And you may hear it and go, you're being too hard on yourself. But that'll be just because you love me.
16: Well, and that's the best kind of apology when no one says anything and you realize it, you know?
15: Mm-hmm. Okay. So, Lindsay, what is it that we're making fun of your husband?
16: Okay. So, Thursday night, we're sitting on the couch. We're having a conversation about fall break. We're going to a specific place for Brooks. It's called Minion Land, and it's in Universal at Disney World. We've never taken the kids to Disney World, but I'm trying to get him to Minion Land because he's so obsessed with Minions. Now's the time. Okay. So we're talking, we're looking for places to stay. And he's like, oh, I booked the Animal Kingdom to stay, even though we're not going to the Animal Kingdom because the kids are going to love, they love animals, you know.
15: Yeah.
16: They'll love that. So I said, perfect. He said, oh, and better yet, I made a reservation. And I'm like, okay, he's like, dinner, Rainforest Cafe, duh. And I went, oh, okay. Like, yeah, the kids are going to love that. He said, the kids, you don't know, that's like my favorite restaurant. I just stared at him. Is this a joke? So I start laughing, like thinking he's being funny. Dad, why are you laughing? I said, that's the funniest thing I've ever heard. He said, how have you never known that? I said, I don't know, Kyle. In the decade we've been together, we've never been to a Rainforest Cafe, nor have we been in a city with a Rainforest Cafe. So learn something new about him. Well, then it didn't really click yet. He's like, hey, can you go downstairs and go through some stuff? We're cleaning our basement out. We're getting it renovated. I have a lot of stuff down there. Find the stuff you want to save. Find the stuff you want to keep. So I go down there. I'm looking through everything, and I'm realizing, damn, Kyle's got a lot of shadow boxes. So I come upstairs, and I'm like, Kyle, you have a ton of shadow boxes now. What's the deal with you and shadow? He's like, I love shadow boxes. I said, am I married to Ace? And he just stares at me. What are you talking about? I'm married to Ace, guys. I'm married to Ace, reincarnated.
15: Because Ace used to take everything that he liked at all, if it had any sentimental value, and he would put it in a shadow box frame and paid a fortune for all these things to be framed and all.
16: And
15: Rainforest Cafe, yeah.
16: That's the one thing I remember about him or one main thing. He loved the Rainforest Cafe. So basically what I'm saying is, yeah, I'm married to Ace. And I just found out this weekend. Great.
15: Well, if he starts wanting to go to drag races, then you know.
17: Yeah. You're in trouble.
16: Oh, God. He's haunting me.
15: Oh, man. If you come home this afternoon from picking up the kids and he's in there watching wrestling.
17: Yeah.
15: And planning of where he's going to put the ring in the backyard.
17: Yeah. Yep.
15: And you know for sure then.
16: Absolutely.
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15: Thank you for being part of the new radio explosion.
16: Oh, here we go. having fun. Just having fun. That's all we do here. Just have loads of fun. You guys. Hey, you guys. You were having some fun here. I was just watching a video during the break that I'm going to tell you about it, and I knew that this was going to happen. It was something that started about a year ago, I guess, or a little over a year ago. And I knew we hadn't seen the end of this. It was a disgrace what happened and a danger to the public. But first, there is a big fan of Fox News reporter Shannon Bream. Now, this is an older guy in his 70s, I guess. And he is talking about how much he appreciates the work of Shannon Bream, the news anchor and news reporter from Fox News Channel. Listen.
17: My God, this is Shannon Bream. What a beautiful goddess with her beautiful body of sexual perfection. Oh, my God, to be her loving partner. Oh, so sad. She's happily married. Love you still, my beautiful goddess.
16: My beautiful goddess.
18: Oh, my gosh. I got to look this girl up.
16: Well, she used to work in Charlotte. She used to work for WBTV in Charlotte back in about 20, if my memory serves me correctly, about 2004.
18: Bream, you said?
16: Yeah, Shannon Bream. She is beautiful. There's no doubt about that. She's beautiful. Mm-hmm. And she's great at her job. But, I mean, come on. This guy must not have any family.
19: Maybe not.
16: It would tell him, hey, Papa, stop with that.
18: You're going senile.
16: Mm-hmm.
19: It's one thing to say at your house, but then you record a video of yourself saying it and post it on the internet. I mean, it's crazy.
16: Well, look at the way he did the video and everything. He's better at internet, like social media video production than I am. I can't do those types of videos where he's got her picture on one side and then he's videoing himself on the,
18: sounds like he's 1 foot in the grave.
16: Oh, she's beautiful. But the video that I was just watching on social media was a guy, looked like he's in his late 20s, early 30s. He's talking about a fishing trip in North Carolina that he just, you know, came back from with his son. They were out fishing on the lake, and he said his son said, "Dad, I just saw a monkey over there." And he said, "No, really?" And in the video, there is a monkey laying around on the trees with the cypress moss and all hanging from it and everything. And the only thing they can figure is it's part of those monkeys that escaped from that lab in South Carolina last year.
18: Yeah.
16: Because they never found all those monkeys, did they?
19: I don't believe they did track down all of them. But there has been, it's known that there are monkeys living off the coast of South and North Carolina, I believe.
16: So what happens if you if you see one of these monkeys and shoot it? You gonna get in trouble for that?
19: Probably.
18: Who's gonna know?
16: There you go, Lynn.
19: Donkey Kong? I don't know.
18: Donkey Kong? Is that you? But it's seriously, if they're coming and attacking, you know, the kids are trying to attack us, I'm shooting it. If not, let it be.
16: This was just out in the wild in the trees and stuff, but what's it going to do to our ecosystem? We ain't built for monkeys.
19: No, we're not.
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16: Look at this. We've already kicked off the work week. We did it for you. We do it so you don't have to. We're well into Monday now.
17: We're well into it. And a family in New Jersey had the worst weekend ever. They were just, the wife was out watering her flowers in her garden in New Jersey. And she noticed something slithering through her yard, which is always a little unsettling. But this wasn't just a black snake or a rat snake or something like that that you commonly see in people's yards. This was, let me pull up the picture here. This was an 8-foot, what do they call it? A Burmese python?
16: Yeah.
17: I think that's how you call it? Which is not native to New Jersey. They call it an exotic snake. And it slithered under their shed. And after looking closely at the snake, they noticed it did have a big belly on it.
16: Mm-hmm.
17: And they took it, the people came to get this Burmese python, this 8-foot Burmese python. And they realized after doing an x-ray that it had swallowed an entire possum.
16: Mm-hmm. That's what I was going to say. It's got an animal in it.
12: Oh, my God. Is it stuck between the two?
17: No, I don't think so.
12: Oh.
16: But, I mean, that's what you get when you get these weirdos who like exotic pets.
17: Yeah.
16: They end up getting out and terrorizing the neighborhood, eating everybody's possums.
17: That's right.
12: Better. I would be terrified of a possum if I was a snake. They're disgusting.
17: I agree. That's nothing pretty. I mean, I was thinking it was going to be somebody's Yorkie or something, but it wasn't.
16: But see, regular snakes don't do well against possums.
12: Oh, really?
16: That's one of the pro-possum things. They don't kill no possums. Now possums keep snakes out of there. That possum will eat a snake.
12: Possum.
16: But they ain't going to eat one of them snakes.

0: She's not kidding at all. But thankfully, this family in New Jersey doesn't have anything to worry about. They say this was a one-off incident and don't expect any more Burmese pythons to be traveling through your yard. Although, they had one already.
1: Yeah.
0: Not that far-fetched.
2: Yeah! All right, let's go!
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11: Hey! 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
12: Wow.
11: But not letting you have it, but instead giving you this one.
12: Yeah. Surprise.
13: We're keeping that good one for ourselves, you know.
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13: 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Thankfully, Smell-O-Vision is not real yet, or else you'd be in for a big surprise. Lindsay's got diarrhea this morning.
12: I'm done. Listen, I'm done with it. I just have a stomach gurgle.
13: Are you ever really done with diarrhea, though, when you have it? I mean, you just never know when it's going to come back.
12: You don't. I've actually been sitting here like, do I need to exit the building? I don't know.
13: Well, last week, TJ was asking us an interesting hypothetical question. He asked me, he said, if you got to spend an hour with a panda, a baby panda, a panda cub, would you cuss out your mom and not talk to her for 2 weeks after that? I said, this is a really interesting question. I love pandas. I've always loved pandas. And the opportunity to get to be with a panda cub, I would pay so much money. But I would never cuss out my mom and not talk to her for 2 weeks because my mom's 71. I don't know how much time she's got left. What was the version you asked Lindsay, TJ? Do you remember?
11: a Highland cow, but she would have to not talk to her kids for, how long was it? Was it a week or a month? Or
12: you something? Started saying a month, and then you said right. a week, and I said no to both.
11: Yeah.
12: But Kyle, of course.
11: Yeah, she would not talk to Kyle for infinity.
12: Yeah. I'd actually divorce him for a Highland cow.
13: You don't even need the cow for that.
12: Yeah.
13: But I posted this on social media on our Facebook page at TJ Riggin Show. And I said, for $1,000, would you cuss out your mom and not talk to her for 2 weeks? I was trying to come up with a similar situation. And the vast majority of people were like, absolutely not. I would never take $1,000 to cuss out my mom. But what was surprising is how many people said $1,000 wouldn't even cover my hospital bill because my mom would come over and beat me. And it was a lot of that. And I thought, wow, people's moms are ready to throw hands.
12: I would.
13: Would you?
12: Yeah. Delilah ever cuss me? Oh, yeah. I'm tracking you down.
11: But then again, wouldn't that tell you that that's the type of mom that needs to be cussed out?
13: Maybe. Yeah.
12: I mean, trust me. I need my fair share.
11: Redneck, violent mom.
13: That's kind of what I was thinking. She wouldn't be so surprised by a cussing.
11: But then again, I mean, how many adults can't, beat the crap out of their mom?
13: True.
11: I would wear my mom out. Knock her out, man. She knows it too.
12: Oh.
11: You're not going to try that.
13: You remind her of it all the time. Hey, that'd be two hits. Me hitting you, you hitting the floor, baby.
12: You better watch it.
11: I mean, you seen me play football. You was at all the games.
13: Did TJ just tackle his mother? I just see that?
11: She started it. I'm like, hey, woman, you just put yourself in a man's position.
12: You just run from a distance and pummel her?
13: Yeah. What was that? That was crazy.
11: Man, I need that $1,000.
13: I guess so. Maybe we weren't asking the right people. I mean, $1,000, that's a lot of cash, you know?
12: Yeah.
11: I mean, I'd do it for $1.19.
13: She's going to recover. I mean, she's not on her deathbed or anything.
11: Well, so. I'll explain whenever she comes to later and comes out of the coma.
12: She's fine.
11: Yeah, she's all right.
10: Yeah! All right, let's go.
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17: 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So my mom is going back to work. My mom is 71 years old. And yesterday I got 7 pictures sent to me over text message from my mom. And it's one of them is a photo of a rug. The next one is a picture of a painting. And then 2 pictures of lamps. And I'm like, what is this? And then I'm realizing, oh, all this stuff is in their office. And I text her back. I said, what are these pictures of? And she goes, do you want any of this stuff? I'm redoing the office.
16: Hmm.
17: And here's why that's interesting. So my dad is pretty active in his community and he's active in the church. He's the head of the Knights of Columbus. He's the head of the golf committee and he does a lot of fundraising for their softball team. He's pretty active, right? And he uses their office in their house as his workstation. But since my mom has decided to go back to work 2 weeks ago, she decided this, she is now kicking him out of their office and not only kicking him out, but also redoing everything, getting rid of his desk, his rug, his lamps, the stuff on the walls. And I asked her, when I found out this is what was happening, I said, so where is he going to work? And she goes, I'm sending him upstairs because that's where he belongs.
18: Love it. Love it.
17: And the phrase where he belongs rubbed me the wrong way. I said, he belongs in the attic. Now they have a beautiful upstairs, like guest suite kind of thing where it's got an office space, but that was his place to work. And just because she's going back to work now, he is displaced.
18: Is he making money?
17: No, I don't believe so. I think it
18: okay.
17: is all.
18: See, I like this role reversal. I'm feeling it, Nancy.
16: Yeah, but they live off of the money that he made.
18: Well,
16: the rest of their lives, they'll live off the money that he made.
18: It's her time to shine. It's her time. She needs an office. It's her time.
16: Mm-hmm.
18: Go out into the world, Nance.
17: Let your wings, you know, spread your wings kind of thing.
18: I love it.
17: Mm-hmm. I did think of TJ because he
16: Why
17: always points
16: in, Lindsay.
18: I don't.
16: What have men, what have, your husband is so good to
18: it's
16: you.
18: It's her time your to shine.
16: Husband, your husband is a saint. He is a great
18: and
16: husband
18: and
16: a great father. Why do you hold so much animosity toward him and people who represent the same thing he does, which is good husbands and fathers? Why do you?
18: I didn't take his office. I'm just saying I love this for her. It's a new local life.
16: Is it because you grew up with 2 brothers that tormented you and that's why you hold all this animosity toward men who have done nothing wrong?
18: I love men. I love all men.
16: It doesn't seem like it.
18: I sound like a...
16: Griggin's dad did absolutely nothing to deserve being, you know, pushed or exiled to the upstairs.
18: I think it's great.
16: Yeah, I know you do.
18: I think it's great. This is her time to shine.
16: You think she put his dad in his place when his dad did nothing wrong to be put in a place?
18: I don't think she put it. I just think it's her time to be.
16: If he went back to work and told her to get out of her office that she uses for all of the stuff that she does extracurricular, you wouldn't say that.
18: Well, if he was the one making the money, then fine. But I think now is
16: he's making the money, and then you don't listen to what he says.
18: We
16: got to take a break, so we'll be back.
18: Funny how that happened.
16: And the man hater, Gloria Steinem over here.
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10: Uh-oh. There is a class action lawsuit. This is very interesting. Two drivers of Mercedes AMG cars have filed a class action lawsuit against the company after they suffered second degree burns from the AMG logo on the driver's seat after the logo got super hot from exposure to the sun.
11: Oh.
10: They argue that the front seats of certain Mercedes AMG models have a design defect where the raised metallic AMG logo is quote unquote reasonably expected to come in contact with a driver's upper back, neck, or shoulder. So if your skin is exposed, this is the way the story is written. If your skin is exposed, if you're wearing something sleeveless like a tank top, leaning against the logo can brand your skin.
12: Ow.
11: Yikes.
10: They won't want Mercedes to compensate them for any medical expenses, pain, suffering, and emotional distress. And they also want the company to pay for other owners to have the hot logo removed from their cars. Okay. First of all, a person wearing a tank top in a Mercedes stole it.
11: Yeah. Accurate.
10: If a guy is behind the wheel of a Mercedes and he's wearing a tank top, he stole that car.
11: Yep. You heard it here first.
12: No doubt.
10: But I swear, years ago, I saw Kid Rock driving a black Mercedes sedan, a big body Benz, getting off the same exit that I live on. And he was wearing a wife, what they call a wife beater tank top. Mm-hmm. Driving a Mercedes, big body Benz.
9: Really?
10: Yeah. And at that time, he was spending a lot of time on Lake Norman where I live. So I saw him. And that's the only time I'd ever imagined that.
11: Yeah.
10: Because I said anybody else would probably get pulled over.
11: Oh, for sure. For
10: suspicion of driving a stolen vehicle.
9: Yeah. Was he wearing the Kid Rock bowler hat?
10: Yeah.
9: He was?
10: Yeah.
11: Oh, see, they could have spotted him from a mile away.
10: I mean, this was prime Kid Rock day. I mean, this was years ago. This was, straight out the trailer. And I believe he was up here hanging out with Dale Jr. a lot. I think that's who he was hanging out with up here, which makes sense.
9: Yeah, sure.
10: You know, I mean, they're out here and they out there with and all over the lake, man.
9: Oh, yeah, man. Dale Jr., Kid Rock, that's peanut butter and jelly, my friend. That is just, they just work together.
10: Rice and gravy.
9: That's what it is.
11: What a team.
9: Did you try to yell at Kid Rock or anything? Or?
10: No, I didn't. I didn't.
9: Kid Rock, dude, I love you.
11: Rock on, Kid Rock.
10: Kid Rock.
11: Ball with the ball.
9: Yeah, man.
10: Yeah. But other than that, if you see anybody driving a Mercedes in a tank top, call the police. Definitely. All the dang laws on them. That's what you need.
4: Thank you for joining us.
12: Oh my God. I love it.
13: I love it.
4: This is TJ and Riggins.

0: care what I write in that type thing.
1: Yeah.
2: But a billionaire boyfriend shows up in a hearse and says, I just picked this up today. I thought it was fun.
0: No.
2: You wouldn't ride in it?
0: There again, you thought it was fun. We're not alike.
2: Mm-hmm. I wonder if it's comfortable, though. You know, like if you took a hearse camping.
0: I don't think so.
1: Probably. It's leather seats, I mean, right?
2: Well, in the whole back area, you know, you can stretch out. You know, you can stretch out.
0: You're going to lay where the casket lays?
2: That's what I'm saying. Why else would you take it camping? That's the camping part of it.
0: I thought you meant just riding there and pitching a tent. No.
1: No.
2: No. I think it would be hard to pitch a tent after you've been in a hearse.
1: Hey, come on.
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13: You know, one of the ways that I have always been different than most men, most hetero men, is that I don't always think that long hair on a woman is the best thing. I can look at a woman and go, you know what? She had a shorter haircut. I think she would look great. Or, oh, I love her short haircut. That's really pretty. Or it's hot or whatever. Most men are just like, I only want them to have long hair. I don't, you know. My wife better not come in here, cut off her hair. But there is a woman in India who has just broken the Guinness World Record. She hasn't had her hair cut since 2015. And it measures 8 feet, 10 inches in length.
14: Dang.
13: Yeah.
14: Give me what she's doing.
15: Yeah.
13: Why?
14: Because her hair grows fast and mine grows about 8 centimeters in 25 years.
13: So. You don't think your hair is long enough as it is? You want your hair longer or you want
14: No, I just want like the ability to grow my hair fast.
13: But why?
14: Just because then I could cut it and not think anything of it and it'll grow back and, you know, but instead if I cut it, it doesn't grow and then I have to do extensions and then it's like a whole.
13: So do you associate your hair length with youth?
14: No.
13: Is that what you do?
14: No.
13: That's what it sounds like.
14: I just like to switch it up quick and I'm impatient. Do what?
13: Would you like to lie down to talk about this?
14: I mean, we can.
13: Therapy.
14: I'm tired.
13: No, I'm sorry. Go ahead.
14: No, I would like to switch it up more, but it to be quicker in the process. Yeah. She's very lucky.
13: But you haven't had extensions in a long time.
14: So they say.
13: Hmm.
14: Okay. No, I definitely have. Yeah.
13: You have?
14: Uh-huh.
13: Oh.
14: Yeah.
13: Well, I thought you did away with that years ago.
14: Mm-mm. They're just
13: now?
14: Better.
13: You have them in now?
14: No, but I had them in, let me think, 6 months ago?
13: Oh.
14: Yeah. They well, come and go.
13: For the record, this woman's hair is a mess.
15: Yeah. Is it?
13: It is a full-on mess. It looks horrible.
15: Oh.
13: It looks like it's a pain to deal with. Well, you know, it has to be a pain. 8 feet of hair.
14: Yeah.
13: And you got to shampoo and brush out all the time.
14: Yeah.
13: And it drags the ground and everything. Oh. When she sits down, it just like gathers all around. It's just horrible.
14: That's miserable.
13: Horrible. But she's got that record.
15: Yeah.
14: Good for her.
13: Yeah. Great. Yay for the home team.
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17: You know, sometimes you'll see whether it's a couple on TV or whether it's an older couple on social media, or just an older couple that you know and you witness them, and you and your significant other, your spouse, sit there and go, man, that's going to be us when we get their age.
18: Yeah.
17: Reagan sent me a video this morning, and I thought that in the beginning, but then I thought, well, what am I talking about? That's me now. All this man's trying to do is make him some ice cream, and his wife's got to come get all up in his business. Listen.
19: What are you doing, Jerry?
20: What
19: are you doing?
20: Making ice cream.
19: My gosh, it's almost bedtime. It's 8:30.
20: I don't care what time it
1: is. I want some ice cream.
19: Yeah, but you go to bed like at 9 o'clock.
1: I go to bed after I ate ice cream.
17: Mind your biz.
4: I love that.
14: I'll go to bed after I eat my ice cream. Yeah, eat my ice cream.
4: That is so, that's every man and wife. I mean, husband and wife.
17: Why are you, what are you doing? Like she just walked in the kitchen and caught him sacrificing a cow.
4: But it takes a long time to make ice cream. What are you doing? And who makes their own ice cream?
17: Jerry.
14: What?
4: Jerry does.
17: Homemade ice cream is the best.
4: It is, but it takes forever. Like
17: not just, anymore.
4: Oh, they, no. They
17: get those little tabletop ice cream makers now. But still, who cares?
14: What do you care?
17: Yeah. It's not, he's not asking you to do it. He's not asking you to clean it up or anything. You just, you got to be up in his business.
4: What is part my business? It's loud as hell. Did you hear that?
17: Yeah, but she's not going to bed.
14: Yeah.
4: Yeah.
17: Tonight he goes to bed at 9. After I eat my ice cream.
4: Poor guy.
17: Just leave the man alone.
14: She said, it's 8:30. It's like, so what? Get off my back. Yeah. I'm 79 years old. Man probably fought in the war.
17: Yeah, he can gone over there and whoop the hell out of Hitler and everybody else.
14: Yeah.
17: Whoop the hell out of Saddam. That's for sure.
4: He deserves ice cream.
14: Yes.
17: Over there in the Ho Chi Minh. I want some ice cream. By God, I'm going to get some ice cream.
14: Yeah. Let me eat my ice cream.
17: And he probably doesn't do that to her at all. She could have probably been standing in there, cranking out her sewing machine.
4: Yeah.
17: In the middle of the night. He wouldn't say anything. But what are you doing? I'm about to make a dress. All right. Have fun. Good night.
14: Yeah.
17: Not always feeling the need to criticize.
4: Well. TJ,
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19: You know, sometimes you'll see whether it's a couple on TV or whether it's an older couple on social media, or just an older couple that you know and you witness them, and you and your significant other, your spouse, sit there and go, man, that's going to be us when we get their age.
20: Yeah.
19: Reagan sent me a video this morning, and I thought that in the beginning, but then I thought, well, what am I talking about? That's me now. All this man's trying to do is make him some ice cream, and his wife's got to come get all up in his business. Listen.
21: What are you doing, Jerry?
22: What
21: are you doing?
22: Making ice cream.
21: My gosh, it's almost bedtime. It's 8:30.
22: I don't care what time it is. I want some ice cream.
21: Yeah, but you go to bed like at 9 o'clock.
22: I go to bed after I eat ice cream.
19: Mind your business.
20: I love that.
23: I'll go to bed after I eat my ice cream.
22: Yeah, eat my ice cream.
20: That is so, that's every man and wife. I mean, husband and wife.
19: Why are you, what are you doing? Like she just walked in the kitchen and caught him sacrificing a cow.
20: But it takes a long time to make ice cream. What are you doing? And who makes their own ice cream?
23: Jerry.
19: What?
20: Jerry does.
19: Homemade ice cream is the best.
20: It is, but it takes forever. Like
19: not just, anymore.
20: Oh, they, no. They
19: make those little tabletop ice cream makers now. Mm. But still, who cares?
23: What do you care?
19: Yeah, it's not. He's not asking you to do it. He's not asking you to clean it up or anything. You got to be up in his business.
20: What is part my business? It's loud as hell. Did you hear that?
19: Yeah, but she's not going to bed.
23: Yeah.
20: Yeah.
19: So now he goes to bed at 9. I have to eat my ice cream.
20: Poor guy.
19: Just leave the man alone.
23: She said, it's 8:30. It's like, so what? Get off my back. Yeah. I'm 79 years old. Man probably fought in the war.
19: Yeah, they've been gone over there and whooped the hell out of Hitler and everybody else.
23: Yeah.
19: Hell out of Saddam, that's for sure.
20: Definitely. He deserves ice cream.
23: Yes.
19: Over there in the Ho Chi Minh. I want some ice cream. By God, I'm going to get some ice cream.
23: Yeah. Let me eat my ice cream.
19: And he probably doesn't do that to her at all. She could have probably been standing in there, cranking out her sewing machine.
20: Yeah.
19: In the middle of the night. He wouldn't say anything about, what are you doing? I'm about to make a dress. All right. Have fun. Good night.
23: Yeah.
19: Mm-hmm. Not always feeling the need to criticize.
20: Well.
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0: 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All right, coming up next. Michaela has a really annoying neighbor. A stinging neighbor.
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0: 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Have you heard about this? 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

0: 104.7 WNOK, the Midlands number one hit music station. I think it's interesting when it comes to going to see your favorite artist in concert. Let's talk about the $30, $20 concert ticket.
1: Right.
0: It's kind of a lottery, right?
1: Would like you buy
0: the ticket,
1: you
0: know where you're going to sit?
1: Not know where your seat's going to be.
0: All right. Would you buy the ticket? You don't know where it's going to be, but it's at an accessible price.
1: Oh, not
0: Could be anywhere. Next.
1: Oh.

0: 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Seacrest with you. Sissany Tanya here. Thanks for being on with us. Ta-da. There it is.
1: There it is.
0: The Monday broadcast. Have a great Monday. To the back room. Have a great day. Thank you.
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1: I appreciate you listening. I am Melissa Bethany. Also got to thank all the good people putting good headlines in the world. And this person who said she was kindness stalking her DoorDash driver. So she got a note in her meal that said, thank you for ordering and your entire tip goes to help pay for our wedding. So she goes on Google, finds their wedding website and orders a few things and then also posted about it. Well, this girl's an influencer. So then everyone on TikTok starts buying things. The couple keeps posting videos of all of the things that are arriving at their house from their registry. Also, this influencer, great business that she has. It's called the Hot Mess Express. So she'll show up and just clean someone's home if they are a low income or single parent, just to take that stress off.
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1: 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I will

What up? I'm Elizabeth Bethany, but start your day with the TJ and Riggins show. 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
1: We're no good at goodbyes. So, Summer, we're pouring this seltzer out for you. Actually, we're drinking it. 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

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Did you see that song was Kelly Clarkson's final Kelly-oke of her talk show? I'm going to be lost without it. I'm really sad that it came to an end.

What up? I'm Elizabethany, and I love that moment when I get home from work, but I'm staying in my car. I'm having my own little reset, continuing to listen to music. Well, let us be that music for you. 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
1: I've had somebody tell me that they quit their job because they got an idea from me, Elizabethany. There is one guy, too, who has now gone viral for rating benches. Yeah, so you can really make it, become an influencer in plenty of niches, including he goes to all these public benches, sits on them, and rates them in their comfortability, in the view, if there's any kind of, like, unique painting on it. Very important stuff, of course.
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1: I met someone the other day who loved Tame Impala's show. I mean, would not stop raving about it, saying it was a 9.5 out of 10. They've never seen a 10 out of 10 show. So I guess he's now on my concert bucket list.

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And it will help heal inner issues, trauma, I guess. Also give you strength that you didn't know you had. I mean, I'm down.

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The rumor is that it'll be a Christmas wedding and very low key for Zoe Kravitz and this guy, Harry Styles.

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1: Benson Boone going to be a part of our iHeartRadio Music Festival that is now less than 2 weeks away. You'll, of course, be able to listen to it live here, but I'm Elizabeth Bethany. 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
1: I feel like every time a cool candy comes out, it's never available in the U.S. Like, Kit Kat just announced that they're doing strawberry and chocolate orange chunky candy bars, like big versions of Kit Kats, only going to be exclusive in Australia.

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1: 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Apparently there are 100 of them in this entire world. They're giving them away from now until the 22nd of November, where you can literally just get a free pasta every single day.